0: Take a summer vacation with the Calhoun family. Now on the Adventures in Odyssey Club.
1: Dad, are we almost there? I can't be in this car another minute.
2: Did you guys know that Yellowstone is over 2.2 million acres?
0: Between meeting new neighbors, cooking over the fire, and making plans for sightseeing, it's a classic family camping trip. Until things take a dangerous turn.
1: They're stealing the camper! They're stealing us!
0: Don't miss the Great Yellowstone Heist, now on the Adventures in Odyssey Club.
3: Okay, so much for that. What's next? How about if we do some skits?
4: Oh, that's good.
5: That's funny.
3: Skits.
5: Mm-hmm.
3: Skits. Hi, Eugene.
6: Okay, but what kinds of skits?
7: Well, I think they should be about the Bible or something that affects our lives as Christians.
8: Will they let us do that on a non-Christian station?
7: No, I asked Mr. Feldstein. He had no problem with it.
3: Okay, a biblical skit. Like what?
7: Well... Once there was a young man named Percival who earnestly desired to learn the very best way to live his life.
9: I earnestly desire to learn the... Well, you heard him.
7: Upon learning of Percival's desire, a friend handed him the best guidebook of all.
9: A Bible?
8: It is God's word. How can you go wrong?
9: Sound advice.
7: So a very pleased Percival retired for the night. And upon waking the next morning, arose, flung open the Bible, and excitedly read the first verse his eye fell upon.
9: Proverbs 18:22. He who finds a wife finds a good thing and obtains favor from the Lord. Wonderful! The Lord wants me to marry, and marry I shall.
7: And so he went immediately to Priscilla, a young woman he had met at his church's singles fellowship. And after a dignified proposal,
9: please,
7: secured her acceptance. Percival was very happy.
9: Hurrah!
7: And the two spent the rest of the day going over their wedding plans.
3: You've got to wear that because it's really good.
7: That night, Percival slept soundly, feeling his life was finally in order. Until the next morning, that is. Once again, he arose, flung open his Bible excitedly, and read the first verse his eye fell upon.
9: 1 Corinthians 7:8. Now, for those who are not married, it is good for them to stay unmarried. That's very odd. But if that's what the Bible says, then so be it.
7: And he immediately went to inform Priscilla.
3: You mean you don't want to marry me?
9: Well, of course I do, but I can't.
7: Needless to say, this didn't go over very well with Priscilla.
3: You brute! You beast! Like, I never want to see you again as long as I live, okay?
9: Can I at least have my ring back?
7: Percival went to bed that night rather confused, but he awoke the next morning anxious to discover what the Bible had to say to him.
9: John 15:8. By this is my Father glorified, that you bear much fruit. Ah, I see. God wants me to bear fruit. I am to be a fruit merchant.
7: And so he spent the rest of that day, and much of his inheritance, buying up all the fruit he could find.
10: Grapefruit, jackfruit, breadfruit, collective fruit.
7: That night he went to bed very pleased with himself. And the next morning he awoke, ready to sell his produce, until he opened his Bible and read his daily verse.
9: Mark 11:14. Jesus said, "May no one eat fruit from you again."
7: This confused him.
9: I'm confused.
7: Greatly.
9: A lot.
7: But since it was his verse, he felt he had no choice in the matter. So he did the only thing he could do.
9: I'm sorry, I can't sell you any fruit.
8: You mean you don't want my business?
9: Well, of course I do. I just can't sell you any fruit.
7: Needless to say, this didn't go over very well with his customers.
8: What do you mean you're not selling?
3: You just opened the store yesterday.
9: Yes, I know, my friends, but you see...
8: I know when I've been insulted.
11: I'm going to the other vendor.
8: Yes.
9: Thank you for shopping Percival's produce. Come back again soon and visit me, my rotting fruit here.
7: Needless to say, Percival was becoming suspicious of his friend's advice. So when he got home that night, he went through the Bible, picking out several verses at random.
9: Joel 3:10. Beat your plowshares into swords and your pruning hooks into spears. Micah 4:3. They will hammer their swords into plowshares and their spears into pruning hooks. Psalm 41:1. Blessed is he who considers the poor. Exodus 23:3. You shall not be partial to a... poor man. Proverbs 26:4. Do not answer a fool according to his folly. Very well. Proverbs 26:5. Answer a fool according to his folly.
7: Finally, Percival came to a conclusion.
9: This is ridiculous.
7: And the next day, he took the Bible back to his friend.
9: I'm sorry, but I cannot live by this book.
8: And why not?
9: Because it's full of contradictions. I don't see how anyone could live by it. It's what happens when you let more than one fellow write a book.
7: And with that, Percival walked away, failing to realize that if you're going to live by the Bible, you have to read it all, not just a few verses.
6: So, is that it?
7: Well, yeah, so far.
6: I think it needs a bigger ending.
7: Oh, like what?
4: Maybe Percival goes outside and gets hit by a bus.
6: A bus?
4: Yeah. Then the moral could be, look both ways before you cross the street.
6: I don't think so, Sam.
7: We'll work on it. What's next?
8: How about something educational? Say that deals with history.
5: And now it's time for Did You Know?
12: Did you know that our real Independence Day in the United States is not July 4th, but July 2nd? July 4th is the date the Continental Congress voted to adopt the Declaration of Independence. But the actual vote to break away from England was 2 days earlier, on July 2nd.
4: No, but did you know that the first major battle of the Civil War was fought in 1861 in front of Wilbur McLean's farmhouse at the Manassas Junction? And that the war ended in 1865 in the little town of Appomattox Courthouse when Lee surrendered to Grant? In the living room of Wilbur McLean? He had moved his family there after the first battle to get away from the war.
5: Well, you know it now, so don't you forget it.
7: Okay, that's great. I like that a lot.
6: Yeah, and it doesn't have to be just about history. We could do all sorts of interesting facts.
4: Yeah, like sports.
12: Or inventions.
6: Or even the Bible.
9: Yes, but perhaps you should scatter them throughout the program instead of doing them all in one lump sum.
6: Yeah.
7: Oh, that's not a bad idea. Yeah. Oh, okay. All right, what's next?
6: Well, I know. Maybe we could do spoofs of commercials, only with a biblical twist.
13: Coming to a Bible class near you, the story of a first century husband and wife who let greed get in the way of truth. Malt Bisbee presents The Lion Thing.
14: Sapphira, Sapphira, I finally unloaded that piece of property.
15: Really, Ananias? Who bought it?
14: Zacchaeus.
15: The wee little man?
14: That's the one. Wants to plant sycamore trees on it.
15: Why?
14: Why else? So he can see above the crowd.
15: Makes sense. He is a wee little man. He really bought it?
14: May God strike me dead if I'm lying.
13: Yes, it's The Lion Thing. The gripping drama of a young couple whose greed leads them to a disastrous decision.
15: What about the church? I mean, maybe we should give the money to them.
14: Are you off your nut? Give it to them?
15: Well, it's the latest thing. Sell a piece of property, give the money to the church. Everybody's doing it. We want to make a good impression, don't we?
14: Yeah, but hey, instead of giving all the money to the church, let's just give some of it and say it's all.
15: Oh, yeah, I see. We'll keep up appearances and still have some money left over.
13: Don't miss Ananias as he appears before the Apostle Peter.
8: Ananias, why has Satan filled your heart to lie to the Holy Spirit?
14: Lie?
8: Yes. This is not the full amount you have paid for the land. You have kept back some of the price, have you not?
14: Well, you see, it's like this.
8: While it was unsold, was it not your own? And after it was sold, was the money not in your power? Why have you conceived this thing in your heart? You have not lied to men, but to God.
14: Uh-oh.
13: See Sapphira's surprise when she comes in 3 hours later.
8: Did you sell the land for 100 drachmas?
15: 100 drachmas. That was the price. But Ananias surely told you this. Where is he?
8: Why have you agreed together to test the spirit of the Lord? Behold, the feet of those who have buried your husband are at the door. And now they shall carry you out as well.
15: But I... Excuse me, did you say buried? Uh-oh.
13: Yes, it's The Lion Thing. A story of greed. A story of corruption. A story of two really foolish people who thought they could hide their hearts from God. The circle of life this isn't. The Lion Thing.
16: great.
17: Yeah, I really like that one.
18: Me too. What's next?
8: Well, by this point, it's probably time for another break.
17: Yeah, right. So the announcer would come in again?
8: It doesn't have to be the announcer. Let the kids do it.
17: Good idea. So you guys will come in and say,
19: stick around. There's more coming right up.
20: 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We always love hearing from you.
17: Okay, we're back from the second break. But now what?
21: Well, this is a kid's show and kids like stories. Maybe we could gather the kids around and have someone tell them a story.
17: Like who?
8: How about you, Eugene? You haven't had much to do so far.
21: What's the matter?
14: Nothing. It's just that, well, storytelling is not my coup de maître, if you know what I mean.
21: Well, Eugene, no one ever knows what you mean.
14: It's not my forte, my masterstroke, my area of expertise.
21: He means he's no good at it.
14: Mm-mm. Completely in Wieteman era.
21: Will you stop that?
14: Sorry.
21: Look, you can at least give it a try, can't you?
17: Yeah, come on,
21: Eugene.
14: Oh, okay, I suppose so. Well, in a certain era, there lived a trio of swine who sought to construct protective domiciles from the imminent attack of a malevolent Canis lupus.
21: Wait, hold it. Please say you're not telling us the story of the three little pigs, Eugene.
14: Well, I might be.
21: Eugene!
14: I told you, when it comes to spinning yarns, I am without natural talent or inspiration. Poeta nascitur non fit.
21: Eugene!
14: Sorry.
22: Now, wait a minute. Telling a fairy tale like the three little pigs might not be such a bad idea. If we do it with a little twist. In a certain land, there lived two brothers, Dudley.
23: Charmed, I'm sure.
22: And Mudley.
24: Hello.
22: Nothing very unusual about them, really.
24: Except for the fact that we're pigs.
23: Shh. Do you have to keep reminding everybody?
24: What's the matter? You ashamed of it?
23: How shall I put this? Yes!
22: You see, Dudley was a businessman.
23: No. Buy Anaconda steel and sell Goldman Sachs.
22: And a social climber.
23: Donald, Marla, how are you? So good of you to drop by. I was just having tea with the Rockefellers and the Barrymores.
22: While Mudley was a laborer.
24: I'm gonna need a couple of two-by-fours, a 3/8-inch drill bit, and some caulking for the bathroom sink.
22: Filled with the quiet wisdom and common sense of the down-to-earth.
24: Aluminum siding. I'm telling you, you can't go wrong.
22: Now, Dudley felt Mudley was beneath him.
23: That's because he usually is, on the floor, under the house, fixing something.
22: Mudley, however, loved his brother and wanted only the best for him.
24: Aluminum siding, I'm telling you, you can't go wrong.
22: Now, it just so happens that they both decided to build houses.
24: My family's growing. I need a quiet home for me, the missus, and the piglets.
23: Party season's approaching. I need a fabulous place where the elite can meet and greet.
22: When each of the brothers heard the other was building, they decided to meet over lunch and discuss their future homes.
23: I'll have the showplace of all showplaces, Mudley. 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
23: Yes, so I've heard. Well, it sounds perfectly dreadful. Where are you planning to build this monstrosity?
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23: The mountains?
24: 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Up there, a pig feels like he has room to snort.
23: I don't care if he has room to dance the tango in ballet slippers. You can't be serious.
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23: Mudley, listen to me. 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
23: Ooh, that does it. That does it. I've tried everything I know to get you to improve your situation, but you obviously don't care. So I'm washing my hooves of you, do you hear? Go ahead and wallow in your underclass life. I'll have nothing more to do with you. Nothing.
22: Dudley snorted and walked off. A sad Mudley watched his brother go.
24: Goodbye, Dudley. I hope things work out for you.
22: And so the pigs started building.
23: No, no, no, not here. Closer to the water. You know how hot the sand gets? Burn my little hoses.
24: Okay, Charlie, back her up. That's good. Pour the foundation right here.
23: I don't care if that pillar does support something. It's blocking my view. Move it.
24: Make sure the walls are anchored into the floor. I want everything to be solid.
23: Tapestries! Where are my tapestries?
24: Love that aluminum siding!
22: And soon their homes were complete. Dudley immediately threw the biggest party he could throw.
23: Friends, Romans, country pigs, lend me your ears. Welcome, and let the party begin!
22: While Mudley and his family settled into their house.
24: Honey! Piglets, we're home.
22: What neither of them knew was that a terrible storm front was headed right for them. First came thunder and lightning. Then the winds began to howl, followed by sheets of driving rain, bringing on a raging flood. The storm hit Dudley's house first, instantly stopping the party.
23: Hi, hi, why'd you stop the music? What's going on?
22: And because it was built on a foundation of shifting sand, Dudley's house fell. And its fall was great indeed. But when the storm hit Mudley's house, first came thunder and lightning. Then the winds began to howl, followed by sheets of driving rain, bringing on a raging flood. But because the house was built on a foundation of solid rock, it stood firm, keeping Mudley and his family warm, dry, and safe.
24: Aluminum siding! We're telling you, you can't go wrong!
22: So, what do you think?
8: I like it. It's a nice blending of fairy tales and parables.
6: Yeah, I think it works really well.
22: Very well.
6: What's next?
8: Actually, I think you have plenty to go on right now.
6: Really?
8: Absolutely. Oh, there are only two things missing.
6: A title.
0: Yeah, we still don't know what to call it.
6: But what's the other thing, Mr. Allen?
8: A host.
1: I think it's pretty obvious who that should be.
22: Mr. Felsty.
8: Oh, is that Mr. Felsty?
1: No, not me. You!
22: Me? Me what?
1: You should be the host of the show.
6: Yeah.
8: Oh, good idea.
22: Oh, no, wait a minute. Why me?
6: You got us the deal.
22: And came up with the format.
6: And narrate the stories.
22: Well, yeah, but
8: looks
22: I...
8: Looks like you're elected, Bernard.
1: Yeah, so what do you say?
22: Well, I... Wait a minute. Does this mean you want the show?
1: Well, I'll tell you, I've been standing back there for quite some time, listening to you, and I think you have exactly what I've been looking for.
8: Oh, that's great.
6: Good.
22: Really?
1: No, not really.
6: Oh.
1: But you all have come closer than anyone else I've seen, so we'll give it a go.
6: That's great. Oh, but hold it, we still don't have a title.
0: Well, I've got an idea. Let's call the show BTV.
8: BTV?
0: Get it? B for Bernard?
22: Ugh. B for Bernard. I kind of like that.
8: We'll work on it.
2: 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Sounds like it's off to a good start. 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Music by John Campbell. And our executive producer, Chuck Bolte. And I'm Chris, hoping you'll join us again next time for more Adventures in Odyssey.
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1: It's summertime. 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
2: 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I've been listening to The House FM for a couple years now. I'm always encouraged, and it reminds me to worship God even through the hardest circumstances. But recently, I've just been going through a really hard time. I lost my mom last year, and I've just been praising God through it. And today, I just found out that I got accepted to my first apartment, and I got a raise in my job, and things are looking up, and it's just amazing. So thank you guys for the encouragement.
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3: For tonight, well, more rain possible at 60% through Thursday morning. Tonight's low down to 68, and rainfall amounts could be another quarter of an inch or even more in some areas. Thursday, gradually turning mostly sunny, a high of 87. And Thursday night, a 50% chance of more showers and thunderstorms, low of 71.

Every song, a sanctuary. 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I'll take you as you were. 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

0: Worship lives here on the House of Praise. Hey, I'm Andy.
1: You ever bite into a nice piece of fruit, apple, or like a pear or a peach this time of year? Oh, there's nothing better. And then you realize, oh no, did I take off the sticker? It's okay if you didn't. The New York Times wants you to know you can eat the stickers on fruit if you really want to. But it makes me think of the Bible verse that says, everything is permissible by me, but not everything is beneficial.

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0: Whether you're working, driving, or praying, God is good and God is here.
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0: need is to be honest.
1: Hey, welcome to the House of Praise. Make yourself at home. I'm Andy. Whether you just need like a good mood boost or you just need a reminder that God's not done with you yet, you might be looking at your past and thinking about the failures, but instead do this. Look back at a situation that went really well and then think about all the things that led up to that point. The little things that kind of fell in your place, and you might even say, oh, that was a coincidence. And then just realize, okay, those were all God moments. Okay, God, you did this, this, this, and this, and that set everything up for this.

0: Good company.
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1: 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You catch me when
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1: 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Pray over our family, our kids, the people we hold so dear, our city, our state, our country, our world. 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
0: And now, your local forecast for northern Oklahoma and southern Kansas on the House of Praise.
2: For tonight, well, more rain possible at 60% through Thursday morning. Tonight's low down to 68, and rainfall amounts could be another quarter of an inch or even more in some areas. Thursday, gradually turning mostly sunny, a high of 87. And Thursday night, a 50% chance of more showers and thunderstorms, low of 71.

0: It's praise that never pauses. It's the House of Praise. I'm Andy.
1: The number of the day is...
0: The average person spends 3 hours a week complaining about this. It's their job. And since you probably spend a lot of time complaining about it already, I don't want to hear complaints. I want to know why you love your job and what you do and why you love it. What you do and why you love it. That's what I'm looking for.
2: Hey, Andy, this is Corey. I love working for the Postal Service. I'm a window clerk. I love working for a company that provides, you know, needed services to both residential customers and business customers. And I love working with customers at the window.
0: That's awesome, because I got to tell you, sometimes when I go to drop off my package, they don't always seem happy to see me. And I get it. You just have so many people that are grumpy. No one wants to be at the post office necessarily. How do you handle it?
2: I like being able to just be a positive influence in their day. You know, I want them to feel valued when they come in, and I like to know their names and things like that. And it's fun to see children grow up with families, you know, that come and visit the post office and, you know, mail their letters or whatever to grandma and things like that. So just a lot of cherished friendships, you know, that you take away from.

The House of Praise is where worship never stops. A place where every lyric lifts your heart toward heaven. Every time I call your name. Worship lives here. The House of Praise.

0: Hey, welcome to the House of Praise. Make yourself at home. I'm Andy.
1: Yes, I was calling about your loving your work.
0: Yeah, just found out that on average, we complain about our jobs 3 hours a week. So let's talk about what we love about our jobs. What about you?
1: I have the best job on the face of the earth, in my opinion. I work for preschool. And I am their chef.
0: How do you get them to eat anything other than mac and cheese?
1: Well,
0: do they?
1: I made them Eggs Benedict last week, and they loved it.
0: What?
1: Yep, and the chicken tortellini salads, and it's all, most of what I do from scratch. I make it colorful, and the kids enjoy it.
0: Well, it sounds like the secret ingredient to your cooking is love.
1: Yes, and they give right back. They are just so loving. It's the best job in the world to see them happy.
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We praise Him for who He is. 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

0: Worship lives here on the House of Praise. Hey, I'm Andy. Talking about what you do, why you love it, maybe you don't love it. Comedian Michael Jr. says we should actually ask not what we are doing, but who we are serving.
1: I had this conversation with a mechanic who is my audience. I said, what do you do? He said, I'm a mechanic. I said, what does that mean? He said, it means I fix cars. I was like, that's boring. Like, that'll get you to really hit your snooze in the morning if you think you just fix cars. So we talked for a minute. By the end of the conversation, it was a short conversation, he said, actually, I help to ensure that people reach their desired destination. He didn't change jobs at all. He just got clarity about the people he was called to serve. There's not a job you can have in this world that's not serving other people in some way or another.

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1: Praise the Lord, oh my soul.
0: God is holy, God is good, and God is here. The House of Praise.

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3: For tonight, well, more rain possible at 60% through Thursday morning. Tonight's low down to 68, and rainfall amounts could be another quarter of an inch or even more in some areas. Thursday, gradually turning mostly sunny, a high of 87. And Thursday night, a 50% chance of more showers and thunderstorms, low of 71.

0: Jamie McDonald on the House of Praise. I'm Andy.
1: Before you buy anything online, you probably read the 5-star reviews first, right? But there's actually something you can do instead that's going to help level up your life. Don't look at the 5 stars. Don't look at the 1 stars. Just read the 3-star reviews. Because these are the reviews that are usually going to give the most honest opinion about both the pros and the cons of what you're about to buy.

not just worship on Sunday, it's worship every day. 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

0: John Reddick on the House of Praise. Hey, I'm Andy.
1: How in the world do you figure out what God's calling is for your life? And calling might even be a word where you think, I don't even know what that means. How do you figure out what God wants you to do in your life? Well, Banning Liebscher, he's the pastor of Jesus Culture. You may have heard of that church, and he wrote a book about that. And so, Banning, I'm going to throw it on you. Big question. What's your answer?
2: God's called you to be someone, and ultimately it's to look like Jesus. Ultimately, he's trying to transform your life, shape your life, mold your life to look more like Jesus. Then the call to do, which is kind of partnering with his plans and purposes in the earth, that's the one where you just go discover it. I think that's the part of the journey. I write in there, in the 25 years of doing ministry, just recognizing with people this thing of like, what's the thing that moves your heart? What is it that I'm doing currently right now that's actually connected to, because it is connected. God has you right where you are because he wants you there. What is it that I'm doing right now, and how is that connected to what God's called me to?

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1: From sunrise to bedtime, let your day be drenched in worship. Worship lives here, the House of Praise.

Welcome to a place where you can always worship. It's the House of Praise. I'm Andy. Fear and discouragement are partners in crime. They work together and make us forget that God is with us and try to convince us that we are weak and alone. But you don't have to be a victim of fear and discouragement because you have something more powerful. Truth. And the truth is that God is with you. The promise is, He is your God. When you're weak, He will be your strength. When you need help, He is there. In God's hands, you are a victor, not a victim. You can be brave in facing your fear because God is on your side. You can stand firm in your faith and courageous in Jesus when fear and discouragement come your way. It can be scary to think about what your future is going to look like when you don't know what's around the corner, what's coming up next. And I really believe this. You don't have to be ashamed of being scared. It's human nature. God compares us to sheep over and over again in the Bible. Sheep are by nature scared. But you can be scared and brave at the same time if you remember what God has done for you. What God says about you. It says this in the Bible. It says, don't fear. This is God talking to you. He says, don't fear. I'm with you. Don't be dismayed. I'm your God. I will strengthen you and help you. I will uphold you with my righteous right hand. So today, you can say this over and over again. God, in my fear, you give me strength.

your refuge of praise, reminding you of who God is and why He's worthy of it all. In the name of Jesus. Worship lives here, the House of Praise.

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2: For tonight, well, more rain possible at 60% through Thursday morning. Tonight's low down to 68, and rainfall amounts could be another quarter of an inch or even more in some areas. Thursday, gradually turning mostly sunny, a high of 87. And Thursday night, a 50% chance of more showers and thunderstorms, low of 71.

Phil Wickham, what an awesome God. It's the House of Praise. Worship lives here. I'm Chandler, hanging out with you tonight. Maybe you want to go a little nostalgic sometimes and you want to hear the original from Rich Mullins of that song. Well, you can hear it on the House Rewind, the songs that built the house. 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
1: 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He has totally transformed my life.
0: Faith grows as you praise the Lord.
2: I have accountability with him. I can trust him. I'm madly in love with Jesus.
3: So who am I? Who am I? Do not worship him.
0: A summer of praise with the House of Praise.

Worship lives here. It's the House of Praise, and my name's Chandler. So AI, artificial intelligence, it's everywhere. And sometimes it's right, sometimes it's wrong. It definitely is right here. So I Googled God's grace, and here's the AI overview. It says you cannot out-sin God's grace. No matter how deep the failure, God's forgiveness and love are deeper. I don't know where you are in your life tonight. Maybe you felt like you've messed up so many times. Maybe you feel like you've gone too far. My friend, the amazing thing about God is he sent his son Jesus to die for you. While we were still sinners, he did that. No matter how much you felt like you've failed, there's still time if you're alive and you're

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1: Hi, it's Tony Weir, CEO at The House. 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
2: For tonight, well, more rain possible at 60% through Thursday morning. Tonight's low down to 68, and rainfall amounts could be another quarter of an inch or even more in some areas. Thursday, gradually turning mostly sunny, a high of 87. And Thursday night, a 50% chance of more showers and thunderstorms, low of 71.

I Know the Way. That's Life Church Worship on the House of Praise. Worship lives here. I'm Chandler. So glad you're here tonight. 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

0: It's not just what we play. It's who he is.
1: God did it. God did it.
0: Faithful, powerful, good, and worthy. Worship lives here. The House of Praise.

0: You were made to worship. And in this house, you'll never forget why.
1: I can always find peace.
0: Worship lives here, the House of Praise.

Great worship songs here to encourage you and point you toward what really matters. I'm Chandler. This is the House of Praise. And there's so many things in this world every week, every month, every day, every hour, every minute that are trying to get your attention. And a lot of those things can be some unhealthy things, things that aren't going to help you be a better you. And being a better you means you're closer to God. And the music you hear, the programs you hear on the House of Praise, there are things that are going to point you closer to the God of the universe. Things like this song from Lauren Daigle. Here's Let It Be, a Hallelujah on the House of Praise.

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1: Leanna Crawford, Honest. It's right here on the House of Praise. 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

From your morning commute to your evening rest, we keep the focus on the one who never fails. Worship lives here, the House of Praise.

face this loneliness alone, making well with my soul. I need a peace that only heaven knows.

You know, the word family can carry a lot of different meanings depending on who you ask, but you know, the command to love your family comes straight from God. In the Old Testament, the command to honor your father and mother was included in the Ten Commandments that God gave to Moses for the people of Israel. It's Exodus 20:12, if you want to look it up. Honor your father, your mother, so that you may live long in the land the Lord, your God, is giving you. Wow. You know, now as Paul, the author of Ephesians, is teaching the church in Ephesus about the implications of following Jesus, he repeats this command from the Ten Commandments. Paul knew that if we're to follow Jesus, then we need to learn to love everybody, even those who are closest to us, and especially our own family. Now, everybody grows up in different family circumstances. Some are born into nuclear families. Some are raised in situations of brokenness. Others are welcomed into adoptive families. Regardless of how or where we grew up, God calls us to love those who raised us. Now, that may be a hard thing to do. Sometimes a family member seems like our greatest enemy because of how they've hurt us. But even in that, Jesus encourages us to love our enemies and pray for them. While learning to love those who are closest to us may be one of the most difficult things we do, it's also one of the most life-changing. It increases our capacity to see and love others, as well as honor God with our life. Consider how you can take steps today to better love those God has placed in your life.

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1: you guys always
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1: Make me smile. 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
0: when I fall. 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

0: You know, a surefire way to make a bad situation worse is to continue replaying it in your mind. The damage is done. The only thing that matters now is making the best choice given your current position. What is your next best step?
1: The soundtrack of his goodness, The House of Praise.

Hey, can I encourage you with Psalm 43:5? Why are you cast down, O my soul? Why are you in turmoil within me? Hope in God, for I shall again praise him, my salvation and my God. Whew. The psalmist here is reminding you to put your hope in God, even in the midst of turmoil and uncertainty. When you feel overwhelmed by life's challenges, you can find refuge and strength in him. So let this verse encourage you to trust in God's unfailing love and to praise him, knowing that he is our salvation and our source of hope. No matter what you're going through, God is with you and he will guide you through every trial.

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A place where every lyric lifts your heart toward heaven. Every time I call your name. Worship lives here. The House of Praise.

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0: 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And now, your local forecast for northern Oklahoma and southern Kansas on The House of Praise.
7: Few spotty showers remain possible through early afternoon today. The skies should gradually clear with some sunshine returning later in the day. High of 83. Rain chances increase again tonight, though. Showers and thunderstorms becoming more likely after midnight and a low of 68. Thursday stays unsettled with scattered showers and storms, especially during the morning hours, high of 88. More storm chances continue Thursday night. Then we turn much hotter, heading into the weekend. Friday reaches the low 90s with only a slight chance of an evening storm. By Saturday and Sunday, expect plenty of sunshine and highs pushing into the upper 90s.

quote from the late, great Billy Graham is one thing to think about today. Each of us has to make a choice of either bowing down to the things of this world that are evil and wrong, or bowing down before the true and the living God. So, take a look at what you're bowing down to today.

holy, faithful, good. We praise him for who he is. Worship lives here, the House of Praise.

Andrew Linder is a dad, and he's also a writer, and his oldest son just turned 15, and it kind of inspired him to write a note about 15 lessons he's learned being a parent for 15 years. Some of them are pretty basic, but you know, a lot of times I'll tell you, as a parent, you go through life and you read a list like this and you say, wow, I've been forgetting some of the basics. So maybe a good one for you, a couple of the things that really stuck out that he mentioned were not only paying attention, but showing affection. Kids love to be shown attention and affection by their parents. And this is more than just time, but your physical touch, words of affirmation, and gifts of love. Parents need to admit when they're wrong. Kids need to see lives lived that are honest and genuine. You don't always have to be right, because sometimes your child will learn more good from your mistakes than from you trying to cover them up. Be open, honest, and willing to say you're sorry when you're wrong. Parents, don't forget, it's okay to ask for help sometimes. Many parents have already walked successfully the path you're currently on, so don't be afraid to ask for help and seek out the wisdom and advice of others who have the voice of experience. Andrew goes on to say, I recently asked my son what makes him feel most loved, and he said, when you praise me for what I do right, not just notice when I do wrong. Ouch. Kids need lots of praise and affirmation for doing things right. Whether positive or negative, you always get more of what you affirm.

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0: The House of Praise.

0: I don't know if you remember the song from the 90s, From a Distance, God is Watching Us from a Distance. I always had a problem with that because I don't believe in it. Evidently, Max Lucado didn't either. He says, don't assume God's watching from a distance. Avoid the quicksand that bears the marker God has left you. Do not indulge this lie. If you do, your problem will be amplified by a sense of loneliness. Choose instead to be the person who clutches the presence of God with both hands. Psalm 118:6, the Lord is with me, I will not be afraid. What can mere mortals do to me?
1: Worship that carries you through the day. The House of Praise.

0: Every song is a reminder.
1: Praise the Lord, oh my soul.
0: God is holy, God is good, and God is here. The House of Praise.

Can I encourage you with Romans 8:31? If God is for us, who can be against us? Hey, take strength from this assurance. In times of challenge, remember, the Almighty is on your side. The hurdles you face are not impossible with God beside you. Stand firm in the knowledge that His support is unwavering. No opposition, obstacle, or adversity can prevail against the boundless love and strength of God. So, face today with confidence, knowing that you walk with the One who's greater than any challenge you may encounter.

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0: 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And now, your local forecast for northern Oklahoma and southern Kansas on the House of Praise.
1: Few spotty showers remain possible through early afternoon today. The skies should gradually clear with some sunshine returning later in the day. High of 83. Rain chances increase again tonight, though. Showers and thunderstorms becoming more likely after midnight and a low of 68. Thursday stays unsettled with scattered showers and storms, especially during the morning hours. High of 88. More storm chances continue Thursday night. Then we turn much hotter, heading into the weekend. Friday reaches the low 90s with only a slight chance of an evening storm. By Saturday and Sunday, expect plenty of sunshine and highs pushing into the upper 90s.
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5: So I want to say to everyone today, bring your doubts to God. 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
4: Dr. Erwin Lutzer is with us today on Focus on the Family with Jim Daly. I'm John Fuller, and today we're going to be diving into a topic that every believer wrestles with at some point, and that is prayer. Stay with us for some great biblical insights and heart on this topic.
6: John, frequently Christians and non-Christians will explore prayer. They'll ask themselves, why do we do it? Does it really matter? Is God really there? Does he hear it? Does he answer? And we're going to explore those tensions points. And, you know, sometimes there's non-tension points as well. I remember playing football in high school, didn't know whether I wanted to do college ball. I got scholarship offers. And I knelt down and prayed in that visiting locker room at Big Bear, California. Said, Lord, if you don't want me to play college ball, break a bone today, but don't let it hurt. Third quarter of that game, my collarbone got snapped in half. It didn't hurt. I went, okay, I'm going to take that as an answer to prayer as a 17-year-old boy. Mm-hmm. And, you know, that was just the Lord's way of saying, I heard you, I'm with you, you want an answer? Here it is. So that was a very direct answer to prayer that I received.
4: Yeah.
6: Sometimes it's going to happen like that, sometimes it won't. And we want to help you think about why today with a very special guest.
4: Yeah, yeah. And I've got friends right now who are dealing with really deep difficulties in life, and God doesn't seem to be answering the way they want or right away. And we're going to be talking about those mm-hmm. kinds of circumstances as well. Dr. Erwin Lutzer is a theologian and pastor emeritus of the Moody Church in Chicago. He served there for 36 years as senior pastor. He's on three radio programs with 1,000 different outlets in the U.S. and internationally and online, and he's authored more than 70 books. We're so pleased to have him here to talk about this one called Why Doesn't God Answer My Prayers? A Biblical Guide to God's Hidden Purposes.
6: Dr. Lutzer, welcome back. It's always good to have you here.
7: So glad to be with you today, Jim, and we're going to be talking about a topic as you introduced it, namely, why doesn't God answer our prayers? Now, I'm sure that this is your experience, it's been mine, where so many people deconstruct from the Christian faith because they pray something, they're in desperation, God doesn't seem to answer, and so they say, to quote the words of one man, God isn't worth a nickel to me. So we're going to help people to understand that God has hidden purposes, and we're going to use some biblical examples to help them to process, as all of us need to, the whole issue of unanswered prayer.
6: Yeah, and that statement, I mean, on the one hand, that reality is good that people can express that, and you can express it to the Lord. He's big enough to hear your concerns and your complaints. But far better to figure this out so that your expectations don't lead to a disconnection, right? That you think, why doesn't God answer my prayer or every prayer, etc.? You had an acquaintance who didn't want to attend a prayer meeting, so I'm assuming that person was a Christian who was afraid that God wouldn't answer his prayer.
8: Well, they prayed for their pastor. They had an all-night prayer meeting, and this woman said, if God didn't answer all those prayers, I'm leaving Christianity. Now, she is a Christian, and she'll probably come back, but the deep disappointment in God, which is what we're going to be talking about, is everywhere. And so, for example, when it comes to healing, and we can talk about that, about the fact that people frequently pray that they will be healed, as the example is that I've just given, and God doesn't come through. And so they are deeply disappointed, and oftentimes it erodes their faith and they stop praying about anything.
6: Well, let's build the framework here. What or how would you describe the purpose of prayer?
8: That's an excellent question. The purpose of prayer is to get us beyond our requests to fellowship with God. And that's one of the mistakes that is often made. You know, we treat God like a slot machine. You know, I need this, I need that. Mm-hmm. But ultimately, why is it that we have so many needs? The answer is to bring us into God's presence and to help us all to understand that we have a greater need for God and His presence than we do the answers to our prayers.
6: Let me ask you this, Dr. Lutzer, because, you know, you go back 2,000 years and what the early Christians were dealing with, so many creature comforts that didn't exist, indoor plumbing, just simple things. And it seems to me that, you know, most of those prayers were around physical need. You know, people couldn't walk, people couldn't see, people couldn't hear. And the Lord, along with the disciples and those around him, were able to pray for people. And, you know, obviously the book of Acts is full of stories where people were made whole. In today's environment, it feels like, you know, the needs are met, but we have a certain self-orientation. You mentioned it as a slot machine. So we're just playing this kind of thing with the Lord where we want more or better or something that brings us greater comfort. And that's not the healthiest place spiritually to be, I wouldn't think.
8: And in the book of Acts, of course, these miracles occurred because they were done by the apostles. Later on throughout church history, you don't see the same miracles. But in answer to your question, Jim, many people treat prayer like they do an oxygen mask on an airplane.
6: Mm.
8: Now, when we flew here from Chicago, we didn't need the oxygen mask for which
6: good.
8: We were grateful, but we were glad that it was there. And many people say, well, now we're in trouble. Now we need God. Yes, you do. But actually, it's deeper than that. You have to understand that your fellowship with God has to continue despite the disappointment. People can spill out their hurt before God. God can take it. It's oftentimes at the end of our rope when we tell God what we think of Him and do it reverently, hopefully, that God begins to pour grace into our souls and we experience His presence.
6: Yeah, and that's so good to remember. And I think that point of relationship is the key. I mean, we're created for relationship. So the evidence of that prayer life is to be in relationship with God. And we're going to get into so much of that. How can we embrace the mystery of prayer? I mean, prayer is rather a mystery. I mean, yes, sometimes, no, often. What is the mystery of prayer?
8: I'm thinking of the early apostles and those who suffered for their faith. I'm sure that before they were burned at the stake or they were taken and crucified as Peter was, they were probably praying for deliverance. But here's the key. There's a difference between asking God for specific things and committing ourselves to God. I believe that there are many people who are listening right now who are going to find a change in their lives when they finally give their requests to God and commit those requests to God, not demanding a certain answer, but being willing to receive whatever he gives them.
6: Mm.
8: And that's an important lesson for us to learn. So they didn't always get the answer to their prayers either.
6: Yeah.
8: And we have to understand, none of us can comprehend the mystery that you referred to, because back behind God, so to speak, he's working things that we don't see. And that's where faith comes in.
6: Right.
8: So I want to say to everyone today, bring your doubts to God. You know, you have questions, you have doubts, you have mysteries. Bring it to God. It's not wrong to doubt if you're an honest doubter. Now, dishonest doubters, that's a different thing.
6: Yeah. But in that, the end of that is critically important, that God's purposes may not be known to us. He
8: exactly.
6: had a purpose for John.
8: Oh, and Jim, we're going to be giving some illustrations of that.
4: And before you move on, what was Jesus' assurance to John there in the prison cell? What did he send back as a message?
8: Well, he sent back a message about the fact that miracles were being done. And then Jesus said, "Blessed are those who are not offended because of me." If I could give a very contemporary response to that, it would be, "Blessed are those who are not upset with the way I run my business."
6: The way I run the shop.
8: Yes.
6: I mean, that's funny, but accurate. And I think that's the whole point. You know, again, so much of this life mirrors what God's trying to teach us in a spiritual context. So you have marriage. What's the biggest issue in marriage typically? Expectations that are unmet. What I expect of my spouse. And then you spend a lifetime better understanding what the relationship should be. It is exactly the same thing with our relationship with the Lord. What are our expectations and what should be the proper healthy expectations of our relationship with the Lord?
8: Blessed are those who have no reason to believe, that's visible, but yet they keep believing. That is indeed the height of faith.
6: Mm-hmm. And that's every one of us that have proclaimed Christ are in that category in this century. I mean, we have to look back 2,000 years when he walked and say, "Okay, I believe. I believe he's the Messiah. I believe he did everything he said. I believe the word of God is true and right." So let me ask you this. You had a great story in the book about a man you called Ted who wrote a letter about his unanswered prayers. Share that story about Ted.
8: This is so critical to many people listening. Ted was listening to a Word of Faith evangelist who said,

0: healing that we shall receive, but we can't insist on it now. Even faith healers who teach that you can have whatever you want if you have faith, they end up dying. And so what we need to do is to understand that you can name it, but you can't always claim it.
1: Yeah. You know, and I appreciate that. One of the things that can be complicating for a non-believer or a new believer, and probably some mature believers, is this idea of God's omniscience. He knows. He knows the day we're going to die. He knows the number of hairs on our head. I mean, that's pretty profound. The point is, he knows everything. That's what that scripture is trying to say, in my opinion. But in that context, if he already knows everything in that way, again, prayer, is prayer really there to move him? Or
0: Jim, let's go back to Jesus and the Sermon on the Mount. Jesus says this, when you pray, don't use repetition like the heathen do, for your Father knows in advance what you need. And then what's the next thing out of his mouth? When you pray, pray thus, our Father who art in heaven, and you end up with, you know, give us this day our daily bread. So Jesus acknowledged both. On the one hand, God knows exactly what we need. On the other hand, we're to ask for it. Yeah. And we have to embrace that mystery.
2: Well, we're talking about the essence of the Christian walk and what it means to fellowship with God in prayer, and the mysteriousness of God's nature and this whole process of prayer. Get a copy of this terrific resource from Dr. Erwin Lutzer. It covers so much about prayer. The title is Why Doesn't God Answer My Prayers? And you or someone you know needs this book. We have it here at the ministry, and you'll find the link to get your copy of this book at focusonthefamily.com/broadcast. And we've really centered on kind of individual prayers, but there's an element of corporate prayer that I think a lot of us don't experience because many in the Christian community are just kind of going solo. So how important is that and why?
0: Why should we pray with one another? It's so important that we not only individually connect with God, but even as a corporate group, as a church. Why? What God wants to do is to help us to understand, number one, we can't face life alone. It should be done in the company of other believers as we run the race of life. We run together. The other thing is, it's so important for us to understand that we need the support of other believers in the midst of our distress. Now, we can't get into the whole story right here, but John, do you remember Jesus in Gethsemane said to Peter, James, and John, come and watch with me. Now they blew it because they slept. But the point is, even Jesus said, I need people around me. I remember a woman who was divorced and her husband actually kidnapped the child, terrible situation. And she said, I'm praying about it. I said, do you have other believers to pray with you? She said, no, I don't. I said, you have to have that. You have to have people who sympathize with you, people who believe along with you, because we are, after all, one body. So that's why I think corporate prayer is so important. And one of my burdens, actually, as a pastor, is to know the number of churches that no longer have prayer meetings. And I think that's something. A tragedy.
1: Yeah, so much so. Let's talk about the benefits of prayer, that personal transformation that takes place when we pray. You know, so often we're coaching those around us. We do that here at Focus. Here's how, when you're in the heat of a battle in your marriage, here's how to back up, take a deep breath, kind of de-escalate, and approach the problem a little more godly, and you'll have a better outcome. I think prayer is just like that. When you come into prayer, and as we lay those burdens on the Lord, we share our burdens with God, something does change our heart and our attitude. What is that change?
0: Jim, this is so critical. We must recognize that oftentimes people who pray, Lord, help me, should be praying, Lord, transform me. And they are willing to pray for the Lord's help, but not for his transformation. The best example of this comes from the book of James. James says, you pray and you receive not because you ask amiss, I think I'm quoting the King James here, that you might consume it on your own lusts. Now, James goes on and tells us,

0: exactly how to pray. He says, submit yourselves to God. In other words, you're not going to tell God what to do, but you do give him the desires of your heart. Submit yourselves to God. Resist the devil, because he's going to want to come after you and destroy your prayer life. And then it says, humble yourselves in the presence of the Lord, and he will raise you up. Draw near to God, and he will draw near to you. So here's what I want to emphasize. It is not simply asking God for help. Every time we come, we should say, Lord, what is it that you want me to change? What are you trying to say to me? Because after all, prayer brings about transformation.
1: That's so good. I mean, it's a posture, an emotional and spiritual posture before the Lord. Asking God questions is a good place to go. He is the creator of the universe.
0: Yeah.
1: Right.
0: Yes.
1: I mean, we talk about standing in front of or being in a meeting with the richest man in the world, Elon Musk. What would you ask him? Okay, let's go up a few notches. The creator of the universe, what are the questions that you have for him?
0: And I believe that we honor God in our worship, even though there's a great deal of mystery. You know, as an older man, I spend a great deal of time contemplating God. I can't get my mind around the eternality of God, but I meditate and contemplate anyway, because I believe that that exalts the Lord. And while I'm on the topic, every morning I recite the same verses. I will bless the Lord at all times. His praise shall continually be in my mouth. That's the way I begin. So no matter what's going on around me, and sometimes it's good, sometimes I don't see it as being good, but I accept it, and I want to bless God anyway.
1: You know what's critical in there, Erwin, and I want to highlight this, that attitude is all the difference. That's the point. If you're in a bad spot and you're cursing the Lord, and that can be without language, that's more like, why would you put me in this spot? I mean, that to me is a little disrespectful, rather than saying, Lord, I don't understand it. I don't know why I'm in this circumstance, but I'm going to trust you. Those are very different emotions.
0: Yeah. Blessed is the person who, when he doesn't receive from the Lord what he wants, nonetheless continues to worship. And in doing that, we honor the Lord, and that's the means of transformation.
1: Yeah.
0: God wants to transform us, and so prayer is one of the means, but it can't be just simply asking God for requests.
1: You know, I'm so grateful for the characters in the Bible, whether that's, you know, David or Peter. Yeah, I mean, everybody has their favorite misfit, right? And I say that respectfully because they too were human, just like us. Abraham negotiates with the Lord when it comes to Sodom and Gomorrah. Speak to that.
0: Fascinating.
1: Yeah, this is good.
0: Fascinating. The 18th chapter of Genesis. Now, Abraham wants to save Lot and his wife and Lot's daughters. So he begins by saying, God, if you find 50 righteous, will you destroy Sodom and Gomorrah? God says no. And Abraham goes all the way down to 10 and says, Lord, if there are 10 righteous in Sodom and Gomorrah, you won't destroy it, will you? And God says, no, I won't. Abraham leaves, God leaves. Now the drama begins. He goes home and he speaks to Sarah, and I'm using my imagination here, and says, Sarah, I just spared Sodom and Gomorrah judgment because I got God down to 10. And now let's count them. Well, there's Lot, there's his wife, there's his two daughters, which is 4, but they are going to marry some young men, and so that's 6, and probably these young men come from godly parents. There are 10. Well, the next day, Abraham goes out and Sodom and Gomorrah is burning. Obviously, he's thinking Lot and his wife and family is not going to be spared. But here's the lesson. God sometimes gives us the desires of our heart, but it doesn't come like we expect it to.
1: That's a good point.
0: He thought that Sodom and Gomorrah would not be burned. But lo and behold, it was burned, but Lot and his daughters were rescued. So let's remember, God has different ways of answering prayer.
1: Yeah, that is such a good point. I mean, again, we get dashed in our expectations of how God will answer a prayer, and that's equally important. Right here at the end, Habakkuk is another great example in the Bible of a man who trusted God in tough circumstances. How did he respond to the knowledge that God was sending judgment on Israel? And let me just put that in the context of today. Many Christians believe that kind of judgment is coming to us in America.
0: Jim, this is so fascinating. It is such a blessing. Habakkuk is praying, God, look at violence, do something. God responds, I am doing something. I'm bringing the Babylonians to destroy you.
1: Right.
0: And he responds and says, oh my, I wish I wouldn't have asked. And God says, I am doing something. I'm bringing the Babylonians to destroy you. So Habakkuk goes through all of this agony. How is he going to manage this? He's wrestling with the character of God. But then in the end, he begins to praise God because he begins to understand two attributes of God. Number one, his sovereignty and his justice, but also his care for his people. Now this ends up with Habakkuk's prayer. He says, at the end of the book, chapter 3, I hear my body trembles, my lips quiver at the sound. Rottenness enters into my bones. My legs tremble beneath me. So he's in fear. Though the fig tree should not blossom, nor fruit be on the vines, the produce of the olive fail, and the fields yield no food, the flocks be cut off from the fold, and there be no herd in the stalls, yet will I rejoice in the Lord. I will take joy in the God of my salvation. God is my strength. He makes my feet like the deer's. He makes me tread on high places. And I say to everyone who is listening, if you have a pen or pencil, jot this down. As long as you have a pulse, you still have a praise. And Habakkuk proves that. Now, in the year 1700s, there was a man by the name of William Cooper who struggled with suicide. He took the prayer of Habakkuk, and in his writing, sometimes a light surprises, this is what Habakkuk meant to him. Though vine nor fig tree neither, their wanted fruit should bear, though all the fields should wither, nor flocks nor herds be there. Yet God the same abiding, his praise shall tune my voice, for while in him confiding, I cannot but rejoice. So once again, my friend, if you have a pulse, you have a praise.
1: And in that context, and I want to punch this point right at the end, Dr. Lutzer, what you're describing is a resiliency of faith. And you must, as a pastor, look around and go, how much we need that right now. It doesn't feel like generally we as the church have great resilience of faith. It's like we're weak.
0: We sure are. And some of the reasons for this is the fact that many of us live in a country where there is prosperity. When you go to countries where there isn't, you find this kind of faith. But it's very difficult for us to trust God when everything under us falls apart.
1: And that's really the ultimate test. When it falls apart, can you maintain your connection to God?
0: Yes.
1: That is Paul when he wrote, in all things, I will be content in all circumstances. Not some, in all. And we seem not to be able to grasp that for ourselves. And it's right there. Dr. Lutzer, this has been fantastic. I know people are being helped in understanding that relationship and their prayer life or lack thereof, attitude toward prayer. This has been great. Mm-hmm. Let's come back for a second day and cover more out of your great book, Why Doesn't God Answer My Prayers? Probably the number one question in the Christian and the non-Christian community. Can we do it?
0: We can.
1: Okay, let's do that. And if this is striking a chord with you, which we hope it is, I don't think really most people are satisfied in that prayer life. Get a copy of Dr. Lutzer's book directly from Focus on the Family. What's so good about supporting the ministry, we'll be able to send you the book to say thank you for being part of the ministry, and together we can help more people in their Christian journey to be stronger in Christ, better in their marriage, better as a parent, save a baby's life. 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
1: So pretty good investment.
2: 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I'm John Fuller, inviting you back next time as we continue the conversation about prayer with Dr. Erwin Lutzer, and once again, help you and your family thrive in Christ.
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5: Few spotty showers remain possible through early afternoon today, but skies should gradually clear with some sunshine returning later in the day. High of 83. Rain chances increase again tonight, though. Showers and thunderstorms becoming more likely after midnight and a low of 68. Thursday stays unsettled with scattered showers and storms, especially during the morning hours. High of 88. More storm chances continue Thursday night. Then we turn much hotter, heading into the weekend. Friday reaches the low 90s with only a slight chance of an evening storm. By Saturday and Sunday, expect plenty of sunshine and highs pushing into the upper 90s.
6: There's a moment most of us dread when everything we've planned, everything we've built, everything we've wanted has to go. Not because we failed, but because God has a different idea. Chuck Swindoll has lived that moment more than once, and he'll tell you plainly, it was the hardest thing he ever did. Today on Insight for Living, Chuck opens the Bible to John 18. In this passage, Jesus asked a question that stopped a crowd cold, and it may just stop you cold too. Chuck titled his message, The Cup That He Drank.
7: On the cross, he sealed my pardon, paid the debt, and made me free. Isn't it great to be at a place where someone else pays your debts? And it's a debt you could not and would not have ever been able to pay for yourself. An eternal debt against you and me because of our sin. That is what makes the cross so significant. We don't worship the cross any more than we worship the Bible. These are magnificent messages that tell us of the one to worship. The cross where the sacrifice was made on our behalf, and the Bible that reveals the truth to us. Whatever was written in earlier times, writes Paul to the Romans, was written for our learning, that we through patience and comfort from the Scriptures might have hope, Romans 15:4. God's Word gives us hope. You'll find in your worship folder an outline. On the other side of the outline is a chart. We'll look at both later. Put that at Luke chapter 9, please. Just tuck it there in the crease of your Bible at Luke 9. And then turn to John 18. John 18 is a very moving account of the arrest of Jesus in the garden, just after the Last Supper and just before the torture related to the cross, followed by, of course, his death as he hung there for us. John 18 is just in between those two segments in time. When Jesus had spoken these words, he went forth with his disciples over the ravine of the Kidron, where there was a garden into which he himself entered and his disciples. Now Judas also, who was betraying him, knew the place, for Jesus had often met there with his disciples. Judas then, having received the Roman cohort and officers from the chief priests and the Pharisees, came there with lanterns and torches and weapons. Jesus, therefore, knowing all the things that were coming upon him, went forth and said to them, "Whom do you seek?" They answered him, "Jesus the Nazarene." He said to them, "I am he." And Judas also, who was betraying him, was standing with them. When therefore he said to them, "I am he," they drew back and fell to the ground. Again, therefore, he asked them, "Whom do you seek?" And they said, "Jesus the Nazarene." Jesus answered, "I told you that I am he. If therefore you seek me, let these go their way, that the word might be fulfilled which he spoke, 'Of those whom thou hast given me, I lost not one.'" Simon Peter, therefore, having a sword, drew it and struck the high priest's slave and cut off his right ear. The slave's name was Malchus. Jesus therefore said to Peter, "Put the sword into the sheath. The cup which the Father has given me, shall I not drink it?"
6: 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Chuck titled today's message, "The Cup That He Drank."
7: When God wants to do an impossible task, he takes an impossible person and crushes him. You've heard me give you that quotation before. It isn't original with me. It has come from the teaching of the late Dr. Alan Redpath. When I was a first-year student at Dallas Seminary, Dr. Redpath came from Moody Memorial Church to bring a lectureship at our school. He'd come in for just a few days for really a mini-series where he chose to speak on Christ and especially on a dimension of the cross that, frankly, I'd never heard emphasized before. I've forgotten much of what Dr. Redpath taught, but a few lines like that one I will never forget. Let me repeat it. When God wants to do an impossible task, he takes an impossible person and crushes him. Now, at first that sounds brutal, if not altogether cruel, until you understand that becoming like Christ is a very painful process. In fact, it takes a long time for many people to get really serious about their walk with Christ. And that lengthy period of time is marked by crushing experiences. Which brings me to another line that Dr. Redpath gave. "The conversion of a soul is the miracle of a moment, but the making of a saint is the task of a lifetime." Think about that. I've come to see that nothing touches us that doesn't first pass through the hand of God, all the crushing notwithstanding. But this isn't about me. This is about what Christ is teaching us. Now, understand the word saint is used in the broad sense, not in the sense of a figure that stands in the wall there that is made out of stone or someone who's called a saint. We're talking about a disciple of Jesus. Coming to know Christ is, in a point of time, a decision made for the Savior where we receive the gift of eternal life by faith because of God's grace and we come to Christ alone by faith alone. That's called conversion. It's the miracle of a moment. However, the process of becoming disciples is a journey, as Redpath calls it. It's the task of a lifetime. Turn, if you will, to Luke chapter 9 in your Bibles, and as you do, open your outline to the opposite side. Would you just turn it on the reverse side? Sometimes there's a chart that helps us see something a little more clearly, and I hope this simple horizontal chart will do that for you. Start at the far left and work your way to the right. On the left, you will see an example or illustrations of words used in the scriptures regarding those who do not know Jesus Christ. We are called in Romans 2:1, people without excuse. We are, or we were, enemies, Romans 5:10 tells us. We were dead in trespasses and sins, says the first verse of Ephesians 2. Furthermore, we are told he who does not have the Son does not have the life. A section out of 1 John chapter 5. All of this describes those who do not know the Savior, and we were all in that situation at one time in our existence. We were what the scripture calls lost, unsaved, without hope, without a future with God. We were away from God. And then you will notice by grace through faith, and that is all set forth in the New Testament, we come through the cross of Christ, Romans 5:8, where God proves his love to us in that while we were yet sinners, Christ died for us, so we come through the cross to faith in Christ. Notice that is called, in today's terms, conversion. That's called being born anew or born from above. Conversion. This is the miracle of a moment. Now notice the arrow takes you into the circle that is on your right here, and it's a large circle where we enter into the family of God. We become believers in Christ. That is, in a moment of time, we trust in Jesus, and we become believers in Christ. Notice around that circle are words describing that event or that experience, that decision. We are justified by faith, delivered from darkness. We are protected by God's power, born of the Spirit. We are sealed in Christ. We become children of God, and on that list could go around that major circle. Let me say to all of you who know Christ, you are in that circle. You may not feel like it some days, and truth be told, we may not act like it some days, but we are in Christ, and because of that, we are in the family of God, and that is a sealed and secure position to be. You will never be out of Christ once you have been accepted into the family. Just as you will never have someone else's family blood flowing through your system having been born into your family. No matter how you act, no matter how you feel, you will always bear the nature, the blood of your family heritage. The same in Christ, we are believers. Now look closer into the circle. There is a smaller group, and we put that in dotted lines because it is a process. It is a period of time we go through as we experience the beginning stages of discipleship, where we trust deeply in our Savior, where we are willing to give up our wills for His will, where we decide that the future is really in God's hands, not our own. Selfishness is thrown out the window, and in its place is a Christ-likeness that becomes the driving force of our lives. Let me add here, this is when the crushing takes place. It isn't crushing to come to know Christ. It becomes a crushing experience, a painful journey, as you learn and I learn to give up our wills for the Father's will. It is called, as Jesus put it, taking his cross and following him. Now, let me give you, if I may, in simple terms, a definition of being a believer in Christ. A Christian is a person who is rightly related to God through faith in Jesus Christ. If you have come by faith to Jesus Christ, you are a Christian. You have taken the gift of eternal life you have become a believer in Christ. Acts 16, verse 31, believe on the Lord Jesus Christ and you will be saved. 1 John 5, 11, God has given us eternal life and this life is in his Son. Listen to this. He who has the Son has the life. He who does not have the Son does not have the life. So we enter into this relationship with God through faith in his Son. However, it doesn't mean we become automatically a disciple. It doesn't mean that Christ is Lord over every phase of our lives, or even many phases of our lives. That's a task of a lifetime. That's a journey that we must take faithfully and painfully as we grow and mature in Christ. I rejected the statement Redpath made when I was a first-year student at Dallas Seminary. I had known very little of crushing, to be frank about it. I thought that sounded very brutal. And then I came across Tozer's words, it's doubtful God can use anyone greatly till he's hurt him deeply. H-U-R-T, not H-E-A-R-D. Until he has hurt him deeply. Then I began to be crushed. And for whatever it's worth, you could say the same, I'm sure. My crushing continues to go on. The last couple of years of my life in ministry have been some of the most crushing of my entire Christian life. I have a friend who's close to me, and he said, I thought when you reach your age, the hard times stop and the good times enter. I said, well, I haven't gotten there yet, but I keep hoping. I don't think they ever come, not on this earth. Why? Because being transformed into the likeness of Christ is a painful journey. Now, what does becoming a disciple mean? It means becoming a close follower of Jesus Christ. It's a process. Listen to the process. When I denounce all lesser loyalties, I become a disciple of Christ when my love for Christ is greater than my love for my wife and for my children. I become a disciple of Christ when my goal is to please him more than to please my parents or my parents' best wishes or someone else who has high expectations of me. It's the transfer of that drive. It includes the submission of my will to his will. It involves self-denial and unwillingness to pursue my own way and to go God's way to please him. Now you have your Bible open to Luke 9. I want you to look at verse 22 down through, we'll go down to verse 24. I know of no more clear and concise section of Scripture on discipleship, in few words, than Luke 9, 22 through 24. The Son of Man must suffer many things, be rejected by the elders and chief priests and scribes, be killed and be raised up on the third day. Look closely. He was saying to them all, remember last time we were together, I said context matters. Never, never pull verses out of context and make them walk on their own, so to speak. See them in the context. In the context, Jesus is with his own followers. He's with his men, the men he's chosen. And for a period of time, many, many, many months by now, he has been walking with them along life's journey, teaching them, training them, shaping them, mentoring them. Now he's alone with them, and he asks Peter the question, who do people say that I am? Or he asks all of them the question, and Peter answers, well, they say this, they say that, but we believe you're the Messiah, the Son of the living God. Verse 20, you're the Christ of God. The word Christ is the word that could be translated anointed one, often rendered Messiah. You are the Messiah of God. But he warned them, instructed them not to tell anyone. That's another subject, we won't go into it. Verse 22, don't get hung up on 21, let's go on. 22, he went on to say, the Son of Man must suffer many things. Do you read crushing in that? He should. The Son of Man must be crushed. which will include being rejected by the elders and chief priests and scribes. And in his case, it meant being killed and be raised up on the third day. Can you imagine those followers hearing that? Can you imagine Judas? The only reason he wanted to be a part of the band was to sort of be on that, well, special circle of people in the administration of the kingdom. I mean, his heart wasn't right. And he hears this man I've been following is going to die. I want him enthroned. I don't want him on a cross. And how disillusioned the others must have been. In fact, on one occasion, Peter says to Jesus, he rebukes him, saying, "Don't say that." And Jesus' response to Peter was, "You get behind me, Satan." You see, there was no loyalty like Christ's loyalty to the Father and the Father's will, not even his friendship with Peter. Now stay with the subject. The Son of Man must go through all of this and the glorious news, and we celebrate it every Easter. He must be raised on the third day. Verse 23, and he was saying to them all, so to all the people standing with him, all those men, "If anyone wishes to come after me, let him deny himself, take up his cross daily, follow me." Stop right there. When you're reading the Bible and you come across statements like this that are pregnant with meaning, there are so many things that could be drawn from. Take your time. Pause and let your eyes graze over what you have just read. Notice it's a condition, if anyone. And I say that today, if any of you, if any of us, it's a choice. We have come into the circle, we are in the family, but if we wish to be in the inner circle of discipleship, those who have given up their own will for his, those who have determined not to guide their lives selfishly, but unselfishly, those who choose to be generous rather than hoarding, those who see the needs of others rather than focus on their own, that inner circle, I find three specific requirements. Notice them. Notice them. Let him deny himself. Now, for the next few minutes, as we analyze these three specifics, I want you to understand you're not going to read about these things in a Wall Street Journal. You're not going to see them in Newsweek magazine. Time will not come out next week extolling the virtues of denying yourself. Are you kidding? It's all about us. It's all about me. No, not for the disciple. The disciple is known as a self-denying person. That means to say no to yourself. That means to refuse what you want, but accept what your Father wants. It means to disown your own rights, to dethrone self and enthrone Christ. I'm going to give you a moment to picture it. Your heart is like a throne room, and sitting on the throne of your heart is either your Savior, Jesus Christ, or yourself. And you just look back over the last few days and you'll see how far along you are in this lifetime task of becoming a disciple. Denying yourself. I'll specify that in a few minutes. I'll illustrate it. Second, take up his cross daily. He would add that, wouldn't he? Daily. Daily. But first, the cross. Last time we were together, we learned that it's a symbol of death. So obscene, it didn't even fit proper conversations around the table in a Roman home. It's a symbol of saying no to myself, putting to death my will. Spiritually speaking, the cross represents a deliberate decision to abandon one's own desires, preferences, and plans, and to live with the pain that that entails.
6: Denying yourself, taking up your cross daily. These aren't casual suggestions from a motivational speaker. They're the words of Jesus Christ himself, calling ordinary people to an extraordinary kind of life. Have you ever thought of yourself as a steward of the mysteries of God? Probably not, but it's a title that Paul assumed in the first century. Chuck?
7: I want you to sit with a phrase for just a moment. Six words from the Apostle Paul, writing to that ragged, carnal, deeply confused church in Corinth. Stewards of the mysteries of God. That's what Paul called himself. That's what he called the Corinthian leaders. And if you've trusted Christ, that's part of your calling too, to help steward the mysteries of God. Think about what that meant in Corinth. That city was a mess, sophisticated, worldly, impressed with itself, running every direction but the right one. And right in the middle of it, God planted a church and said, "You are the caretakers of my story." The gospel was brand new to the Gentiles. They were outsiders their whole lives, strangers to the promises, aliens to the covenant. And suddenly, the mystery was revealed, Jew and Gentile alike, whosoever will. The cross swings open for everyone, and from that moment on, the stewardship passed to us. Can you imagine anything more humbling? God didn't entrust this story to governments or institutions or people who had it all together. He entrusted it to us, ordinary people. That stewardship is not a burden. It's the greatest privilege I have ever known, and it's precisely why Insight for Living exists. Every broadcast is an act of stewardship. 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
2: Few spotty showers remain possible through early afternoon today. The skies should gradually clear with some sunshine returning later in the day. High of 83. Rain chances increase again tonight, though. Showers and thunderstorms becoming more likely after midnight and a low of 68. Thursday stays unsettled with scattered showers and storms, especially during the morning hours. High of 88. More storm chances continue Thursday night. Then we turn much hotter, heading into the weekend. Friday reaches the low 90s with only a slight chance of an evening storm. By Saturday and Sunday, expect plenty of sunshine and highs pushing into the upper 90s.

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1: The House of Praise.

The Bible says in Romans 1:17, the good news shows how God makes people right with himself. So what exactly does that mean? Well, and how does he do it? Well, through Jesus. And Rick Warren explains it like this. You can't make yourself righteous. Heaven is a perfect place. There's no sin, sadness, evil, injustice. But here's the problem. All people are imperfect, and God can't let sinful people into heaven because it would be full of sin too. So Romans 3:20 says no one can ever be made right with God by doing what the law commands. The law simply shows us how sinful we are. The only people who think they can keep God's laws are those that don't know them, because God's laws are perfect and none of us are perfect. We cannot be made right on our own. And so God made a plan to rescue us from our sin and bring us into a relationship with him. God sent Jesus to pay for your sins so you could be declared righteous. When you break man's laws, you pay man's penalty. When you break God's laws, you pay God's penalty, which is eternity in hell. Somebody must pay for all the things you've done in life that hurt other people, yourself, and God. And so God sent Jesus on a rescue mission. He essentially said, I'll send my son, Jesus, to pay the penalty. He will take your place so you don't have to go to hell. You can be with me forever. Do you understand why the gospel is called the good news? The gospel says that everything you've ever done or will ever do wrong in life has already been paid for by Jesus Christ on the cross. Through Jesus, you can be made right with God. That's good news. The Bible says in Titus 3:5, God saved us, not because of the righteous things we'd done, but because of his mercy. You need to accept by faith what God did for you. To be made right with God, you need to believe and accept by faith that Jesus paid for your sins when he died on the cross. The Bible says in Romans 10:9 and 10, if you openly declare that Jesus is Lord and believe in your heart that God raised him from the dead, you will be saved. For it is by believing in your heart that you are made right with God, and it is by openly declaring your faith that you are saved. Hallelujah. We all can be saved, no matter who we are, what we've done, or even how long we've done it. So you know what? Today is the day to settle this. If you aren't sure if you're going to heaven when you die, will you pray this prayer? God, thank you that you made me, that you have a plan and purpose for my life, and that you made me to know you. Lord, thank you for the choice that you've given me to accept or reject your offer of salvation. Today, I humbly ask you to save me, not based on what I've done, but based on what Jesus Christ did for me. I don't understand it all, but as much as I know how, I want to put my trust in your Son. God, I want to get to know you. I want to learn to love you. I want to hunger and thirst for righteousness the rest of my life. I put my trust in your grace and in your forgiveness. I want you to be the Lord of my life. Amen.

0: To be loved but not known is comforting but superficial. 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
1: 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The House of Praise.
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1: From sunrise to bedtime, let your day be drenched in worship. 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

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God empowers us to rise above our challenges. Trust in Him today. 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

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First, don't be overly ambitious. We tend to think, well, if one theme park is good, then five must be five times as good. Or if visiting three national parks in 1 week is fun, squeezing in six is better. Don't do it. Relax. How about a late breakfast every day and taking 3 days to visit one destination? Second, don't overspend. Work on a vacation budget, plan it day by day, and then stick to it. Third, leave your work at home. Remember, Dad, the smartphone is your servant, not your Lord. Vacation means I'm here for my family and with my family. Number four, play games together. The key word here is together. Pull out some of those old board games and keep the electronic ones turned off. Each family member should bring two of their favorites and be in charge when that game comes around. Finally, divvy up the responsibilities. Make them age appropriate, but involve everyone in the planning and the implementation. There are lots of potential jobs. Drive time planner, restaurant finder, treasurer, photographer. Use your imagination, but give the kids responsibility, help them plan, and let them follow through.

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1: Amazing how much he has for us. He has totally transformed my life.
0: Faith grows as you praise the Lord.
2: I have accountability with him. I can trust him. I'm madly in love with Jesus.
3: So who am I? Who am I? Do not worship you.
0: A summer of praise with the House of Praise.

0: After you've been through the darkest season and survived the worst possible assault on your faith, after people have left you and circumstances have drained your energy, there remains a promise in the Word of God. God said, "Never will I leave you and never will I forsake you." When will God withdraw his love from you? When will God change his mind about you? Will God walk away and give up on the plans he made for your life? Never. No, never. When God says never, he means never.
1: Praise that never pauses. The House of Praise.

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1: Make a joyful noise.
0: Worship lives here. The House of Praise.

Hey, I want to encourage you with Matthew 6:31. It says, don't be anxious, saying, what are we going to eat? What are we going to drink? What are we going to wear? Take heart in the reminder to trust in God's provision and care. Instead of allowing worry to consume you, choose to place your faith in Him, who knows your needs even before you ask. Embrace a mindset of trust and surrender today, knowing that your Heavenly Father is attentive to every detail of your life. As you focus on seeking His kingdom and righteousness, rest assured, He will faithfully provide for all your needs. So let go of anxiety today and find peace in the knowledge that you are deeply loved and cared for by your Heavenly Father.

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1: is
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1: here.
0: God.
1: And you are too.
0: I think you're on the right path.
1: How's that for timing?
2: But I will keep counting my blessings. Though and I can't count that high.
1: The House of Praise.

0: A season to give it all to God.
1: If I'll follow him, if I'll continue to trust him, continue to surrender more and more, he can take that and he can do much more with it than I would have been able to.
0: A summer of praise.
2: Give

0: 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I don't care if they remember me. Only Jesus.
1: Casting Crowns on the House of Praise. 73 degrees out, on the way to 87 with showers likely. Some patchy fog in areas this morning and some showers and thunderstorms in Kay and Osage counties.
2: You know, haven't we all felt like life is unbearable at times? Sickness, injustice, confusion. Add in your experience here. It can just make it so hard to keep the truth in view. You know, as followers of Jesus, we have a hope that goes beyond our circumstances. It's on us to turn toward that hope. Isaiah 41:10, God promises here that, "Fear not, for I am with you. Be not dismayed, for I am your God. I will strengthen you, I will help you, I will uphold you with my righteous right hand." So speak that truth out loud today.

Hey, a quick word to encourage you today. 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He sees his son. That exchange is not something you could ever earn or deserve by your own merit. God freely allows you to enter into that beautiful exchange because he loves and accepts you simply because you're his. And all you have to do in return is believe Jesus did it all because he loves you just as you are. 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

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Only then I understood that even in the ruthless pain, there's a river running through, and every

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1: Showers and thunderstorms likely today, especially late morning through at the afternoon. We'll see a high of 87. Could see some clearing, but showers and storms remain likely tonight. Periods of rain continuing into the overnight hours, a low around 70. Friday turns drier. Mostly sunny skies, a high near 90. We'll feel closer to the upper 90s in the afternoon. And the heat builds for the weekend. Expect mostly sunny skies, highs in the mid-90s. Saturday and Sunday, along with gusty south winds on Saturday and breezy conditions continuing into Sunday. Currently 73, some fog and mist out there this morning. Showers and thunderstorms in Kay and Osage counties. Here's Leanna Crawford on the House of Praise.

0: Elevation, Brandon Lake, I know a name. Oh, great start to your Thursday on the House of Praise. It's 7:07.
1: Have you ever asked one of these questions? What is God's will for my life? What is my purpose and calling? What can I do to please God? You know, in the New Testament, Jesus provides the answer to those questions by telling his followers to love God and love people. In the Old Testament, the prophet Micah, empowered by the Holy Spirit, summarized God's will for Israel by saying, in Micah 6:8, he has told you, O man, what is good, and what does the Lord require of you, but to do justice, to love kindness, and to walk humbly with your God. You know, these words were penned during a time when God's people were trying to please him with sacrifices, offerings, and going through religious motions while living lives of deception, violence, and pride. But as the prophet Hosea writes, I, God, desire mercy, not sacrifice, and acknowledgement of God rather than burnt offerings. God is after our heart motives, not our outward religious activity or begrudging obedience. So let's break down what God desires of us. First, do justice. Doing justice requires faith and actions working together, helping the hurting, defending the weak, dealing fairly with the people we encounter, and speaking for those who cannot speak for themselves. In other words, to do justice, we must love others as we love ourselves. Second, love kindness. The mercy of God is an extreme kindness, and because we've been shown undeserved kindness by him, we can show undeserved kindness to others. God desires these things more than endless I'm sorry speeches. God is kind to the grateful and the wicked, so we should be too. Finally, walk humbly. Be teachable, be moldable. Remember, you're not God. You have limitations. You need a creator and savior. You're only here because God spoke you into existence. So confidently embrace who you are and who you are not. Because it's when we fully live surrendered to God that he does incredible things through us. Seeking justice, loving kindness, and walking humbly. That is what God wants from us. So in a world that's saturated with injustice, hatred, and arrogance, let's be people marked by these three things.
0: Matthew West and Good on the House of Praise.

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Chris Tomlin on the House of Praise. Hey, what if your next gift helped someone discover hope in Christ? 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

0: Worship leader Bethany Worley, that's how I know, on the House of Praise.
1: Have any of your kids ever needed an attitude adjustment? Yeah, I think a lot of parents just smiled or nodded. And you know, the thing is, sometimes they give us attitude and we say, hey, you need to change your attitude. But is that all we say? Do we really even go past that? Maybe we need to. I was just reading at allprodad.com, 6 practical ways to help give your kids that attitude adjustment without maybe losing your mind. First, identify emotions. Help your child self-express via identifying feelings and choosing words carefully when frustrated or making demands. Say, it's okay to tell me how you feel, but you need to speak respectfully, even if you're tired or upset. Next, identify influences. Try to identify where some of your child's bad attitudes come from. One dad noticed his son's frustration worsened after playing video games. Perhaps your child is mocking the behavior of someone else, maybe on TV. Next, point out attitudes. Identify a thinking error that needs to change. You can offer the insight of an objective outsider. For example, if your child had a bad day and takes it out on his brother, he may need help in how to properly handle his emotions. Next, challenge attitudes. If your child is complaining about doing chores or homework, offer motivation to change. Son, how's your homework coming? Well, it stinks. Why do I have to do it? You can do it. Try working hard for the next hour, then take a break and we'll do something together. The real reward of accomplishing something will be what motivates a change in attitude. Next, teach responses. Rather than wait for your child to stop whining or complaining, actually role play appropriate responses. Then immediately reinforce the correct response with some kind of encouragement. Finally, affirm their progress. When you notice your child making improvements, praise him. Let him know you're proud. Even if you're tempted, skip comments such as, it's about time. Instead, encourage them in this progress and keep the focus positive.
0: Passion, the Lord will provide. On the House of Praise, worship lives here.

I've got a fire. Pat Barrett on the House of Praise this morning. I'm Tony. We've got another rainy day, it looks like. We'll have kind of midday when things will clear out, but more showers and thunderstorms coming up tonight as well. We'll hit 87 for the high currently this morning. Low 70s, some fog and mist out there, and line of showers and thunderstorms from Ponca City over into Osage County continues this morning as well. You know, the House always wants to bring you more. And if you're a fan of digging deep, you'll want to check out podcasts from your favorite House on-air hosts. 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

pray with me this morning. Father, you are always near, but today, Lord, we're inviting you to get as close as possible. Lord, here are our burdens. 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
1: Showers and thunderstorms likely today, especially late morning through at the afternoon. We'll see a high of 87. Could see some clearing, but showers and storms remain likely tonight. Periods of rain continuing into the overnight hours, a low around 70. Friday turns drier. Mostly sunny skies, a high near 90. We'll feel closer to the upper 90s in the afternoon. And the heat builds for the weekend. Expect mostly sunny skies, highs in the mid-90s. Saturday and Sunday, along with gusty south winds on Saturday and breezy conditions continuing into Sunday. Currently this morning, some scattered showers across northern Oklahoma, some fog and mist, 73 degrees. Coming up, are you prepared for the valleys that are definitely going to come in life? Got some encouragement for you on the way. Right now, it's Matt Maher, the Lord's Prayer. It's on the House of Praise.

0: Lauren Daigle's Let It Be a Hallelujah on the House of Praise.
1: In Israel, on the road from Jerusalem to Jericho, there's a canyon called the Valley of the Shadow of Death. Yeah, maybe you've heard that at church or reading somewhere. You know, in his day, King David probably traveled through it many times. Some of the canyons along the road to Jericho were narrow at the bottom and as tall as 800 feet. The only time you could see sunshine at the bottom was at noon, when the sun was straight overhead. In the Bible, valleys are often a metaphor for times of darkness, despair, defeat, discouragement. Psalm 23:4 says, "Even though I walk through the darkest valley, I will fear no evil, for you are with me." The Bible teaches that God is not just part of your mountaintop experiences. He's also with you in the valleys. Here's three things to remember about your valleys. First, they are a part of life. The Bible says in Deuteronomy 11:11, "The land you will soon take over is a land of hills and valleys." They're inevitable. You likely just came out of a valley. Maybe you're in the middle of one right now or headed into another one. There's no way to avoid valleys while you're on earth. Instead, just count on them. And valleys, they happen to everybody. They're impartial. Good things happen to bad people and bad things happen to good people. We live in a fallen and broken world, so we have problems. Nobody's immune. Nobody's insulated from pain. Nobody sails through life problem-free. Psalm 34:19, "The good man does not escape all troubles. He has them too, but the Lord helps him in each and every one." Finally, valleys are unpredictable. You can't plan them. You can't time them. Problems typically catch you off guard. In fact, your valleys and your problems usually come at the worst times. When you don't have time, when you're unprepared, when it's inconvenient. Wouldn't it be easier if you could schedule your valleys? When you're caught up on sleep and your health's good? But life doesn't work that way. Proverbs 27:1 reminds us, "Don't brag about tomorrow, since you don't know what the day will bring." So, when you know what to expect in the valleys of life, you know how to better prepare for them and keep trusting in God's presence and provision. He is with you in every valley.
0: Phil Wickham with Crowder on the House of Praise.

I speak Jesus. King's Porch on the House of Praise. It's 8:19 with still some fog and mist out there this morning and some scattered showers. We've also got a high today coming up, 87, currently 73. Okay, I might step on a toe here, but I was reading this note from author Carrie Newhoff that it was writing about things that people blame the church for, and we really shouldn't. And he said, sometimes, do we ever blame the church for stopping our spiritual growth? He says, most church leaders have heard this before from someone who's new to the church. They say, I went to so-and-so church for 2 years, but I just didn't grow there. Now I'm coming here, and hopefully I'll grow. Carrie says, I've heard this so many times, at one point I actually believed the logic until I realized that we were this person's fifth church in 6 years, and they didn't grow at any of them, which makes you ask the question, is it really the church, or could it be them? I came to the realization years ago that I'm responsible for my spiritual growth. Nobody can make me grow. And honestly, no one can keep me from growing, because no one can actually control my thoughts, my heart, and my mind. I can offer them to God in free surrender whenever I want. Understand, the church can help, but it's not responsible for your spiritual growth.

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0: 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It's the House of Praise. 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
1: Now, when we flew here from Chicago, we didn't need the oxygen mask for which good. We were grateful, but we were glad that it was there. And many people say, well, now we're in trouble. Now we need God. Yes, you do, but actually, it's deeper than that. You have to understand that your fellowship with God has to continue despite the disappointment. People can spill out their hurt before God. God can take it. It's oftentimes at the end of our rope when we tell God what we think of Him and do it reverently, hopefully, that God begins to pour grace into our souls and we experience His presence.
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0: Showers and thunderstorms likely today, especially late morning through at the afternoon. We'll see a high of 87. Could see some clearing, but showers and storms remain likely tonight. Periods of rain continuing into the overnight hours, a low around 70. Friday turns drier. Mostly sunny skies, a high near 90. We'll feel closer to the upper 90s in the afternoon. And the heat builds for the weekend. Expect mostly sunny skies, highs in the mid-90s. Saturday and Sunday, along with gusty south winds on Saturday and breezy conditions continuing into Sunday.

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1: Hey, you know, here at the House, we love to do ministry. Now, obviously, what you're hearing is a big part of the ministry, the biggest part of the ministry, but there's so much to do in our communities. And to be a part of concerts and other events with churches and other local ministries, we would love to do even more than we do right now. And to do that would either be paying a lot of staff, which is very expensive, or utilizing great volunteers, maybe like you. We love getting you involved with ministry. I think it's one of the things that God has tasked us to do here at the House, and that's get our community involved in doing ministry. If you'd like to learn more about volunteering with the House and doing ministry with us, stop by thehousefm.com. 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Cody Carnes is on the House of Praise.

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1: you guys always
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0: Chris Tomlin's Holy Forever. It's the House of Praise.
1: What we hear affects what we know, and what we know influences what we believe, and what we believe impacts what we do. It's why it's so important to listen to God's truth. Romans 10:17 says, "So faith comes from hearing, that is, hearing the good news about Christ." Throughout the Gospels, Matthew, Mark, Luke, and John, we see Jesus inviting his followers to come and see, to go and tell, and to listen and understand. Paul explains why going and telling matters in his letter to the Romans. Romans 10:13-15, he writes, "For everyone who calls on the name of the Lord will be saved. But how can they call on him to save them unless they believe in him? And how can they believe in him if they've never heard about him? And how can they hear about him unless someone tells them? And how will anyone go and tell them without being sent?" That is why the scriptures say, "How beautiful are the feet of messengers who bring good news." So what is this good news? To truly understand it, let's look at the bad news. We've all messed up. Our sin separates us from a good and holy God, and there's nothing we can do to bridge that gap. Now, the good news. God loves us so much that he's already made a way for us. He put on skin, paid the ultimate price by dying a criminal's death, even though he was innocent. And he's conquered the grave by rising again. He has granted us the right to become his. That's why everyone who calls on the name of the Lord will be saved. So right now, maybe take a moment, thank God for the gift of his word and the ability to receive his good news. Then ask him to strengthen your faith by showing you how to share your hope with others.
0: Natalie Lane, counting it all joy on the House of Praise.

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It gives us the strength to endure it. So hold on, even when it's hard, He's holding you.

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3: Showers and thunderstorms likely today, especially late morning through at the afternoon. We'll see a high of 87. Could see some clearing, but showers and storms remain likely tonight. Periods of rain continuing into the overnight hours, a low around 70. Friday turns drier. Mostly sunny skies, a high near 90. We'll feel closer to the upper 90s in the afternoon. And the heat builds for the weekend. Expect mostly sunny skies, highs in the mid-90s. Saturday and Sunday, along with gusty south winds on Saturday and breezy conditions continuing into Sunday.

0: That was Phil Wickham on the House of Praise. I'm Andy.
1: The number of the day is...
0: The average person has three of these. They are pairs of sunglasses. And I don't know if you're like me, but it seems like, especially during the summer, I can't ever find any of them. And then when it's wintertime and it's dark all the time, I find all of them. So let's talk about that time that you lost something and you never thought you'd find it again, and you did.

0: helping you focus on God every moment of every day. It's the House of Praise, and I'm Andy, sharing lost and found stories.
1: My daughter and I got into a huge, horrible fight, and I thought for sure she'd never talk to me, and then we made up. And for Mother's Day, she gave me a beautiful, expensive bracelet. And I work at Costco, and I wore it there to show people what she had given me, and all of a sudden, it was lost. I looked all over. I couldn't find it. I went up front thinking maybe it dropped up front.

0: nothing. And I'm walking back to where I work and I'm praying, dear Jesus, please, I can't lose this. I cannot lose it. She'll never understand. And as I'm praying, I look up and there is Edita, my coworker, standing there with the bracelet.
1: Oh, wow.
0: I was so amazed at how fast God answered that prayer.

0: It's praise that never pauses. It's the House of Praise. I'm Andy. You might not know this, that the House FM is listener supported. And you might not know this too, that the House FM fell short during the spring fundraiser. So we're going to have a one day, God is going to move and we believe it, fundraiser to help make up the shortfall. It's going to be on June 30th, but please don't wait till then. If God's put it on your heart right now to give, this is the best time to give by going to thehousefm.com or just tap the heart on the House FM app.
1: Lifting him high all day long. The House of Praise.

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We praise Him for who He is. Worship lives here, the House of Praise.

0: It's the House of Praise. I'm Andy.
1: Jennifer has a lost and found story that started with a lot of leaves.
2: Well, we ended up having like 65 bags total, and my husband was trying to be fast and efficient. Well, all of a sudden he says to me, "I don't have my wedding band." And I said, "What? Please don't tell me I heard what I just heard." And I was in the garage and my back was killing me. And I'm like, "Lord, just please, I'm so tired. I'm going to find it." And all of a sudden, tink, I found his ring. I had like 2 bags left.
1: How incredible. And I bet your husband's solution now is, maybe I shouldn't do yard work anymore.

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0: And now, your local forecast for northern Oklahoma and southern Kansas on the House of Praise.
4: Showers and thunderstorms likely today, especially late morning through at the afternoon. We'll see high of 87. Could see some clearing, but showers and storms remain likely tonight. Periods of rain continuing into the overnight hours, a low around 70. Friday turns drier. Mostly sunny skies, a high near 90. We'll feel closer to the upper 90s in the afternoon. And the heat builds for the weekend. Expect mostly sunny skies, highs in the mid-90s Saturday and Sunday, along with gusty south winds on Saturday and breezy conditions continuing into Sunday.

0: John Reddick on the House of Praise. Hey, I'm Andy.
1: I hope this story makes you smile today.
0: If you've ever been told that you don't have a future, you probably understand what Richard's parents went through when Richard's mom was pregnant with him and he was born premature, 131 days premature to be exact. She was told that Richard had a 0% chance of surviving. But after spending month after month in the neonatal intensive care unit, 6 months to be exact, baby Richard just celebrated his first birthday. And perhaps the best birthday present ever was a certificate from the Guinness Book of World Records, officially bestowing him the title of the world's most premature baby to survive. And mom and dad say it doesn't feel real. We're still really surprised about it. And their advice to you, if you go through a situation where you're told there's a 0% chance of success, is to never give up.

says he is, and I'm called to have childlike faith, then the worries that I have about everything in life, they're in his hands, and I just have to follow.

not just worship on Sunday, it's worship every day. Hallelujah anyway. Let your car, your home, your office become in the mighty name of Jesus. A house of praise.

0: helping you find peace in the chaos. It's the House of Praise. I'm Andy. You don't have to be stuck in your house all summer long. You can get out of your house by going to a house event. The next pickleball tournament's coming up with Chicken and Pickle in OKC August 8th. 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
1: This is Max Licato. Psalm 34:8 says, "Taste and see that the Lord is good." A glimpse of God's goodness changes us. If He is only slightly stronger than us, why pray? If He has limitations, questions, and hesitations, then you might as well pray to the Wizard of Oz. Psalm 68:5-6 says, "God is a father to the fatherless. He sets the solitary in families. He brings out those who are bound into prosperity." Pray with me, dear God. Remind me today that you protect me. Be my father and defender, and defend those who are weak and afraid and feel forgotten. Show up in their lives today. Thank you for giving me a spiritual family that can never be taken away. I pray this in Jesus' name. Amen. At any point, you're only a prayer away from help. This is Max Licato.
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0: place to be honest.
1: Welcome to a place where worship lives in every song. It's the House of Praise. I'm Andy.
2: If you've run out of things to watch on Netflix, there's a reality show on there where people go on dates. That's kind of typical for a reality show, but they're wearing elaborate costumes. I think it's kind of interesting too, because I think in some way or another, we all wear masks. And I think it comes from just being afraid of being rejected and people not understanding who you really are. But if you believe this, and I hope you do, that God created you uniquely to do incredible things that no one else can do, well, then I hope that's just encouragement enough to take the mask off.

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0: Cece Winans on the House of Praise. I'm Andy. Summer road trips are the best, but what's the worst is when you get stuck in those giant construction zones and how to make it go a little faster. Well, it's a way to level up your life. 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
3: Showers and thunderstorms likely today, especially late morning through at the afternoon. We'll see a high of 87. Could see some clearing, but showers and storms remain likely tonight. Periods of rain continuing into the overnight hours, a low around 70. Friday turns drier. Mostly sunny skies, a high near 90. We'll feel closer to the upper 90s in the afternoon. And the heat builds for the weekend. Expect mostly sunny skies, highs in the mid-90s. Saturday and Sunday, along with gusty south winds on Saturday and breezy conditions continuing into Sunday.

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0: That was Phil Wickham on The House of Praise. I'm Andy.
1: When you're making the big road trip across the country, there's nothing more frustrating when you get into a construction zone and things grind to a halt. Here's a way to get through it a little faster and level up your life. It's called the zipper merge. And this can be a hard habit to break, but instead of merging as soon as you start seeing signs saying, you know, the lane ends in maybe a mile or a half mile, just stay in your lane until the merge forces you over. And the Department of Transportation says, yeah, you feel rude about this, but when you wait till the very end, not only is it safer, but it can save time for everyone waiting in line.

your refuge of praise, reminding you of who God is and why He's worthy of it all. In the name of Jesus. Worship lives here, the House of Praise.

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1: 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The House of Praise.

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2: It's Micah Tyler on the House of Praise. Hey, I'm Andy. Technically, and I follow this rule now, you're supposed to wait till the very end of the merge lane before you go in if traffic's completely stopped in a construction zone.
3: Hey, Andy. My name is Kathy, and I am the person who drives in the correct lane, who will straddle the lane and prevent you from going by me.
2: So I'm guessing you're not a fan of the zipper merge.
3: No, because nobody in the lane that I'm in will let you in.

0: It's praise that never pauses. It's the House of Praise. I'm Andy.
1: I know it goes against what we feel like we should do, but I just shared that there's this thing called a zipper merge where if you're in a construction zone and, you know, multiple lanes are merging into one lane and, you know, what does everybody start doing? They start backing up in the one lane. It causes bigger backups that need to happen. If people took turns at the merge point, everyone would get through faster. I've been accused, though, of not really following Jesus because I'm the guy that will go up to the merge lane and take advantage of the shorter line.
2: I just want to say that I'm a DOT licensed professional driver, and the zipper merge is real. And I believe somewhere in the Bible it says live peaceably with all men. Well, if everybody's taking turns at the zipper merge, they're living that principle.
1: I love it, man. It is a good reminder. Without the zipper merge, we're just trying to jump into traffic wherever. But if we wait to the end and we go one by one, there is order to the chaos.
2: Yes.
1: And God is a God of order.
2: Amen.

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4: Showers and thunderstorms likely today, especially late morning through at the afternoon. We'll see a high of 87. Could see some clearing, but showers and storms remain likely tonight. Periods of rain continuing into the overnight hours, a low around 70. Friday turns drier. Mostly sunny skies, a high near 90. We'll feel closer to the upper 90s in the afternoon. And the heat builds for the weekend. Expect mostly sunny skies, highs in the mid-90s Saturday and Sunday, along with gusty south winds on Saturday and breezy conditions continuing into Sunday.

0: Seth Schleter on the House of Praise. My name's Andy. You can look back and think, well, if I would have done this or that, my life would be better. If you're stuck in that regret, then today's Joy Scroll is for you. It's a pastor that wants to show you something in the Bible you may have never seen before.
1: In all thy ways acknowledge him, and he shall direct thy paths. Plural. Yep, your whole life you thought it was singular. He shall direct my path. No, read slow. Have you ever considered that your journey is always different than what you expect because God has given you an opportunity to trust him? Proverbs chapter 16 verse 9 says, the human mind plans the way, but the Lord directs the steps. The question I have for you is, are you willing to go a different way than you expected? And while you're following God to your destination, remember this, if he got you in it, he will get you through it.

0: Remember, faith comes through praise.
1: 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He has totally transformed my life.
0: Faith grows as you praise the Lord.
2: I have accountability with him. I can trust him. I'm madly in love with Jesus.
3: So who am I? Who am I? Do not worship you.
0: A summer of praise with the House of Praise

0: helping you focus on God every moment of every day. It's the House of Praise, and I'm Andy.
1: Next time you're stressed, next time you feel weak, remember this from the Bible, your hope highlight, Psalm 55:22. Cast your burden on the Lord, and He will sustain you. He will never permit the righteous to be moved. So you can always remind yourself of God's sustaining power. So next time your world feels like it's spinning around you, use that as a moment to pause and pray. And don't be afraid to ask God to give you the strength to make it through the day.

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0: 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The House of Praise.

0: It's the House of Praise. I'm Andy. You are here for a reason. You're listening for a reason. I know that God has used this music and these messages in your life this year. And now you can be part of sharing these messages with other people during the House FM one-day fundraiser coming up on June 30th. 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
1: I've got a friend.

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0: God,
1: and you are too.
0: I think you're on the right path.
1: How's that for timing?
2: But I will keep counting my blessings, though, and I can't count that high.
1: The House of Praise.

0: Music that reminds you he is worthy. The House of Praise.
1: The House of Praise, that's Natalie Lane. Hey, I'm Andy.
2: It's so easy to be a victim of your circumstances. I know what that's like, and I've blamed so many things in my life on other people and other stuff, and if I had this, and if I didn't have that, and if this didn't happen. But here's the truth. It's your uplifting thought. The best way to predict the future is to create it.

0: A season to give it all to God.
1: If I'll follow him, if I'll continue to trust him, continue to surrender more and more, he can take that and he can do much more with it than I would have been able to.
0: A summer of praise.
2: You

0: 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The House of Praise.
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1: Hi, it's Tony Weir, CEO at The House. And what if your next gift helped someone discover hope in Christ? What if it encouraged a struggling parent, strengthened a believer's faith, or reminded someone that God hasn't forgotten them? That's the ministry happening every day through The House. As we approach our one-day fundraiser on Tuesday, we're asking listeners to prayerfully consider being part of what God is doing. 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
1: Showers and thunderstorms likely today, especially late morning through at the afternoon. We'll see a high of 87. Could see some clearing, but showers and storms remain likely tonight. Periods of rain continuing into the overnight hours, a low around 70. Friday turns drier. Mostly sunny skies, a high near 90. We'll feel closer to the upper 90s in the afternoon. And the heat builds for the weekend. Expect mostly sunny skies, highs in the mid-90s Saturday and Sunday, along with gusty south winds on Saturday and breezy conditions continuing into Sunday.

You ever feel like that? Redeem this wreckage, restore my peace. I'm not asking, I'm begging. Lord, I'm desperate. I need you. Great song from Jamie McDonald. Good afternoon, I'm Don Burns, just keeping the great music going as we sing along with Matthew West now. Here's Good on the House of Praise. Worship lives here.

0: Cause you're good.
1: It's not just what we play. It's who he is.
0: God did it. God did it.
1: Faithful, powerful, good, and worthy. Worship lives here. The House of Praise.

It's Mercy Me with Odeth on the House of Praise. I'm Don, and you know when you read the Bible and you hear about the God of Jacob and the God of Moses and the God of Noah, realize we're worshiping the same God. And we got that reminder for us from Elevation Worship coming up. And because we have the same God, we can say hallelujah in the hard things. It's Brian and Katie Torwalt on the House of Praise.

0: You were made to worship. And in this house, you'll never forget why.
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0: Worship lives here. The House of Praise.

0: It's John Reddick's new one, Holding On. Praise God. On the House of Praise, worship lives here. I'm Don. Time for our good news story of the day. Maybe a story that might make you smile for a while. About a young girl. She's 5 years old. Her name is Olive, and she is doing what she loves to do. She's at the playground having a blast. Until she wasn't. Until there's an accident where a couple of pieces of the metal came together. It's like on one of those merry-go-rounds. And it cut off the tips of all of her fingers. Well, yeah, she's going to have to go to the hospital. Firefighters get there quickly. They spring into action, and they get her in the ambulance, get her to the hospital for emergency treatment. But here's the cool thing. The firefighters remained at the playground and launched a careful search of the entire area, knowing every second mattered. They worked tirelessly to locate the parts of her hand the surgeons would need. They found them. They put them on ice. Then under emergency lights, they drove to the hospital, giving doctors the best possible chance to help the young girl. And of course, their determination made that difference. She was transferred to another hospital. Surgeons successfully reattached her fingertips. Now, you fast forward 8 weeks later, she's doing fantastic and recently paid a visit to the fire station to meet the guys whose quick thinking and persistence changed the outcome of one of the most frightening days of her life. Young girl, along with her mom, toured the station. They met the members, and she gave them some paintings that she had done to thank them. And they were blown away, but they paid the favor back because during the visit, they presented with her a certificate of bravery signed by their chief fire officer. And they refused to give up when every minute counted, and they could see her smiling, healthy, and thriving. And they said that is the greatest reward of all.
1: Peace in the chaos. Praise in every moment. The House of Praise.

Every song, a sanctuary. Every lyric, a lifeline. I'll take you as you were. Keep your heart lifted in the house of praise.

David Funk and Jen Johnson with the Blood on the House of Praise. I'm Don with something to think about. You know, healing often begins when we stop asking why everything happened and start asking what God wants to do in us through it.

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7: Showers and thunderstorms likely today, especially late morning through at the afternoon. We'll see a high of 87. Could see some clearing, but showers and storms remain likely tonight. Periods of rain continuing into the overnight hours, a low around 70. Friday turns drier. Mostly sunny skies, a high near 90. We'll feel closer to the upper 90s in the afternoon. And the heat builds for the weekend. Expect mostly sunny skies, highs in the mid-90s Saturday and Sunday, along with gusty south winds on Saturday and breezy conditions continuing into Sunday.

It's Life Church Worship with I Know the Way on the House of Praise. Worship lives here. I'm Don, and let's worship along with Crowder and Phil Wickham now. It really is Amazing Grace on the House of Praise.

From your morning commute to your evening rest, we keep the focus on the one who never fails. Worship lives here, the House of Praise.

just love her voice. Megan Woods with the truth on the House of Praise. Worship lives here. And coming up, speaking of worship, how about worshiping along with Josh Baldwin's Made for More? Right now, Natalie Lane and The Long Way on the House of Praise.

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0: 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You know, and if they start off winning a whole bunch of games in a row, they have a pretty good chance of making the playoffs. Well, same thing around here. If it gets off to a great start, a pretty good chance of closing this gap completely. And that's where you come in. 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
1: Showers and thunderstorms likely today, especially late morning through at the afternoon. We'll see a high of 87. Could see some clearing, but showers and storms remain likely tonight. Periods of rain continuing into the overnight hours, a low around 70. Friday turns drier. Mostly sunny skies, a high near 90. We'll feel closer to the upper 90s in the afternoon. And the heat builds for the weekend. Expect mostly sunny skies, highs in the mid-90s. Saturday and Sunday, along with gusty south winds on Saturday and breezy conditions continuing into Sunday.

It's John Reddick with The Way on the House of Praise. Worship lives here. Jesus did tell us, I am the way, the truth, and the life. No one comes to the Father except by me. Hey, I'm Don. Thanks for listening to the House of Praise today. Here's Elevation Worship.

The House of Praise is where worship never stops. A place where every lyric lifts your heart toward heaven. Every time I call your name. Worship lives here. The House of Praise.

0: First, in the mighty name of Jesus on the House of Praise, I'm Don Burns, and you remember that song that House Fires did with Jay Walker's Worship? Great song called I Thank God? Yeah, hold on, it's coming up within 5 minutes. Right now, Seth Schlieder, Valley of Worship.
1: I have felt the deepest loss. I have questioned if you could. And when it led me to the cross, only then I understood that even in the ruthless pain, there's a river running through, and every bend

0: New artist Holly Brand. Song's called I Know Somebody on the House of Praise. 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I think you and I can agree on that. And what would you think if someone was just driving through the area, maybe on I-35, and they scan the radio and they come across the House of Praise, and it helps them discover a hope in Jesus Christ? 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
1: 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But actually, it's deeper than that. You have to understand that your fellowship with God has to continue despite the disappointment. People can spill out their hurt before God. God can take it. It's oftentimes at the end of our rope when we tell God what we think of Him and do it reverently, hopefully, that God begins to pour grace into our souls and we experience His presence.
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1: Whether it's the classics like Matt Maher, The Lord's Prayer, or the new music like CeCe Winans' Worthy of It All, worship lives here, the House of Praise.

Hillsong Worship Band, King of Kings on the House of Praise. I'm Don, and I saw this on social media. I love this. It's just a quick meme I saw. Make peace with your past so it won't disturb your future.

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1: For tonight, a 60% chance of a shower or thunderstorm, a low down to 71. Some could be severe, even tornadic, and a rainfall amount a quarter to a half inch possible. Mostly sunny for Friday, high of 88, heat index at 98. And a 20% chance of showers and thunderstorms again Friday night with a low of 74.

0: God.
1: What an awesome song from Phil Wickham on the House of Praise. Worship lives here as we worship along with Matthew West. I'm not loved because I'm worthy. I'm loved because God is good.
0: I

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0: Tasha Layton, and meet me in the valley on the House of Praise. Worship lives here. I'm Don, and time for our good news story of the day. And hopefully this is a story that'll make you smile for a while when it's all done. Not the beginning. 5-year-old Olive, she's at the playground. She's in a serious accident. She's injured. And the tips of all of her fingers severed off. Well, firefighters close by, they spring into action and they take care of her, get her ready for emergency treatment, get her into the ambulance, get her off to the hospital. But what they did next was above and beyond. They knew every second mattered, so they stayed behind at the playground and launched a careful search of the area to find all of the parts of her injured hand that surgeons would need. And they did. They found them. Once they did, they put them on ice, raced them to the hospital under the emergency lights, giving doctors the best possible chance to help out the young girl. And their determination made the difference. She was transferred to another hospital. Surgeons reattached all of her fingertips successfully. Well, it's 8 weeks later. Olive is recovering well. I mean, she's doing fantastic. Matter of fact, she started drawing again. And the first thing she wanted to do was make a painting for the firefighters to thank them for their quick thinking and persistence that probably changed the outcome of the most frightening day of her life. So she got to go to the fire station. She met them all. They were blown away by her paintings that she made for them. And she was blown away because, well, they honored her with a bravery and courage certificate of bravery signed by the chief fire officer. The firefighters who refused to give up when every moment counted, seeing her smiling, healthy, and thriving, life may be just the greatest reward of all.
1: Worship that helps you breathe again. The House of Praise.

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1: 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Counting my blessings, knowing I can't count that high. Seth Schlieder on the House of Praise. I'm Don, keeping the great music going with Pat Barrett's new one. Here's I've Got a Fire on the House of Praise. Worship lives here.

0: it up.
1: From sunrise to bedtime, let your day be drenched in worship. 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

Cody Carnes and take you at your word on the House of Praise. I'm Don. Time for me to leave, but before I go, got to share this blessing with you from Numbers 6, because it's also my prayer for you each day. And it goes like this. May the Lord bless you and protect you. May the Lord smile on you and be gracious to you. May the Lord show you his favor and give you his peace.